Are you ready to see him, folks? Are you ready to see this guy, Jack White? The track Raising the Grain from his new 2026 album, Frozen Charlotte. He will be appearing at the Sylvie on November 9th, later this year. And Jack White is going to welcome us to this edition to Savage Radio. My name is Savage Scott, and I am so thankful to be with you once again right here on WVMO 98.7 FM with live streaming at MyMonona.com and the TuneIn app, which you can download to all of your mobile devices. Jack White is going to bring us into our traditionally fully packed episode. This is a no-themed evening tonight. And as I said, Jack White will be appearing at the Sylvie in November. But at the Sylvie, just last night, did you see me there? We had Gary Clark Jr. He was at the Sylvie last night. I got a track here from his 2012 release entitled Black and Blue. This is Gary Clark Jr. with Glitter and Gold, Jumping for Nothing.

0: From one of the best double albums ever made, Led Zeppelin 1975's Physical Graffiti featured that track entitled The Rover, the music of Led Zeppelin. Before Led Zeppelin, we had the music of Violet Grohl. Of course, she is the daughter of Foo Fighter Dave Grohl. She released her debut solo album earlier this year entitled Be Sweet to Me. I played to the track The Last Day I Loved You from Violet Grohl. And before Ms. Grohl, we had the music of Gary Clark Jr., who was just at the Sylvie last night, with Glitter Ain't Gold, Jumpin' for Nothing as the parenthetical. That track hails from his 2012 album Black and Blue, and our show began with brand new 2026 music from Jack White, the song Raising the Grain from his new album Frozen Charlotte, and again, he will be appearing at the Sylvie on November 9th. We have much, much more Savage Radio to come after these words from the Monona community. Stay tuned.
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2: This is Mary Merle from Winnequa Road with the Monona Bird Report. Have you noticed recently how calm things have gotten at your hummingbird feeders? That the hummingbirds come frequently, but they no longer fight or chase each other away? That's because the adults, especially the dominant males, have largely moved on. In mid-September, the ruby-throated hummingbirds left in Monona are mostly the young who hatched earlier this summer, and they are much more chill than their parents. These birds will spend the remaining days here on their own, improving their flight agility and doubling their weight for the long journey to southern Mexico and Central America. Never mind that their winter home is a place they've never seen. Without mom or dad to guide them, they somehow know exactly where to go. From here, they'll travel over 1,000 miles to the Gulf Coast, stopping to refuel over the course of a few weeks. Many of these young birds will take the safer overland route around the Gulf's coastline rather than attempting the 500-mile nonstop flight over open water. It's a smart choice when they're still learning the ropes. The latest hummingbird I've ever spotted in Monona was on October 9th, and that's why I keep my feeders up until the first hard freeze. Don't worry about keeping your feeders out too late. They won't delay migration. In fact, you might just give a late-season youngster the very fuel it needs to get on its way. This is Mary Merle with the Monona Bird Report, and I'm glad that WVMO cares about birds.
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Welcome back to Savage Radio, everyone. I am your host, Savage Scott. We have a no-themed evening tonight, and the Paisley Park vaults have opened once again. There is a new posthumously released album from Prince entitled Timeless. All of the songs are from his vault. There are 10 tracks in all. They span from 1977 all the way until 2016. This track was recorded in 1985. It is released to the world now. This is Prince with Heaven.

The Sylvie is going to get a workout this fall, ladies and gentlemen. You just heard the music of Madison's very own Slow Pulp. As I always said, they are now based in Chicago, but they are always going to be ours. My friends Emily and Alex and Henry and Teddy, they are all coming back for a homecoming show celebrating the release of their third album, Melody, with an E. That album was just released about a week ago. They are coming to the Sylvie on November 21st. I played you their brand new track entitled Spill, the music of Slow Pulp. Before Slow Pulp, we had the music of Jonathan Wilson. In 2013, he released an album called Fanfare, a

0: really excellent album should you look for it. I played to the track Illumination from Jonathan Wilson. Before Mr. Wilson, we had brand new 2026 music from the Rolling Stones. Their unbelievably excellent new album entitled Foreign Tongues is out. I played you the track Ringing Hollow, the music of the Rolling Stones. And our set began with the music of Prince, the song Heaven, recorded in 1985, but put in the vault and released just this year on the new album entitled Timeless. We have more Savage Radio to come after these words from the Monona community. Stay tuned.
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Welcome back to Savage Radio, everyone. I am your host, Savage Scott. We have a no-themed evening tonight, and if you were at the Orton Park Festival at the end of August, you probably saw this artist. Her name is Jane Hobson. She did a really great set that rainy Saturday afternoon. I was right there. She's really lovely to meet, and I was really fortunate to introduce her that day and to see the entire set. It was really great, and so here she is. She's got to be on the show. This is a 2025 single she released entitled Girls in Chicago.

from their brand new 2026 album entitled Terrestrials, The Music of Pond. The song is called Skyworks. That is The Music of Pond. And before Pond, we had the music of Jane Hobson. I believe she is one of ours. She is also now based in Chicago. She works in my stomping grounds of Hyde Park, so Hyde Park represent with that one. I played you the track Girls in Chicago from Jane Hobson, a 2025 single release. And with that, we reach the end of another episode of Savage Radio. Jeff Perry's This Week in Music History is coming up next, and taking us out is the trio of Dave Grohl, Led Zeppelin's John Paul Jones, and Josh Homme of Queens of the Stone Age. They have their own album coming out in October, but the three of them banded together to make Them Crooked Vultures. They have one self-titled album released in 2009, and I have the track Scumbag Blues from them. So as always, please take care of yourselves. Please take care of each other. I love you, Dad. I love you, Rigby. I love you, Jada. Welcome home, Rooney. Please be safe. Stay kind. Stay vigilant. And I will see you next week.

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2: The following program was filmed in front of a live studio audience.

Welcome to This Week in Music History on WVMO. I'm your host, Jeff Perry, looking at musical milestones for the week. In 1966, the Yardbirds were opening for the Rolling Stones at the Royal Albert Hall in London. In the audience was famed movie director Michelangelo Antonioni, who after the show asked the Yardbirds to appear in a scene in his new film. The movie was Blow Up, and the song they played was Stroll On. Keith Ralph of the Yardbirds basically just stole the old song Train Kept a Rollin', but gave it some new lyrics. Jimmy Page and Jeff Beck played co-lead guitars. Legend has it that the Yardbirds were actually Antonioni's fourth choice for the scene, behind The Who, The In Crowd, and The Velvet Underground. On September 26, 1969, the Beatles released what many consider to be their masterpiece, Abbey Road. Even though Let It Be was released later, Abbey Road was the final album the Beatles recorded together. Many critics consider it to be one of, if not the, greatest album of all time. And the photo featuring the group crossing a London street has become one of the most famous album covers ever.

0: astounding. Time is fleeting. Madness takes its toll. But listen closely.
1: Not for very much longer.
0: I've got to

0: so you can't see me. No, not at all. In another dimension, with voyeuristic intention, well secluded, I see all.
1: With a bit of a mind flip,
0: you're into the time slip.
1: And nothing

In 1975 this week, the Rocky Horror Picture Show movie had its American premiere in Los Angeles. Initially, the film fared poorly. It wasn't until theaters began midnight showings that it achieved cult status, with audience members dressing as the characters and shouting callbacks at the screen, and eventually became a cultural phenomenon. Richard O'Brien wrote the songs and most of the screenplay based on his stage musical, and also played Riff Raff. The cast included Tim Curry, Susan Sarandon, and Barry Bostwick. We heard one of those musical numbers, Time Warp.

0: In 1980, this week, Led Zeppelin drummer John Bonham died. He was 32. He had consumed some 40 shots of 80-proof vodka within 24 hours. Rather than continue on without him, the group disbanded. Bonham is nearly universally considered to be one of the greatest rock drummers. Houses of the Holy can be found on the 1975 double album Physical Graffiti. Coming up, Joan Jett, Oasis, Nick Cave, and more on This Week in Music History on WVMO. I'm Jeff Perry.
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4: I'm here in the WVMO studios with Joe Schneider. Joe's the associate principal and activities director at Monona Grove High School. Joe, how many sports and clubs are you overseeing at Monona Grove High School?
5: So the sports is a little bit more definitive. We offer 27 different sports seasons is the way that we like to look at it. 25 are WIA sanctioned. We oversee every WIA sanctioned sports season except for boys volleyball at this point. So that's what it looks like from the athletics realm. With clubs and activities, at any given time, we're operating somewhere between 45 to 50. And the reason that we're in that range is because some clubs are a little bit more active during certain times. Some clubs are these one-off things that happen every so often. So it just kind of depends on where you're at, and everything has a variance to it.
4: There's such a broad array of extracurricular activities for our kids at MG. Everything from the language-related clubs to all sorts of different hobbies and interests. 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If they have a passion, they can probably find an outlet in one of Monona Grove's many clubs.
5: Yeah, absolutely. And I think I would even say with our staff that we have, if they have a passion, there's usually a staff member they can connect with and be able to grow that passion into a club and get some other kids involved with it as well.
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And now a look at musical birthdays on This Week in Music History. William John Paul Liam Gallagher from Manchester was born on September 21st. He founded the group Oasis, but the band wasn't successful until his big brother Noel joined. They had 25 singles in the UK top 20, 8 of them number ones. But Liam's constant fighting with Noel broke up the band in 2009. 4 years, the two did not speak except to exchange insults on Twitter. And then in 2024, to the astonishment of nearly everyone, it was announced there would be an Oasis reunion. By most accounts, the tour went without incident. Don't Go Away was released in 1997. Australian Nick Cave, born September 22nd, was first leader of the Birthday Party, once considered to be the most violent band in the world. Then he formed Nick Cave and the Bad Seeds. Well, 25 studio albums later, Cave is considered one of the elder statesmen of alternative music. He's also an author, an actor, and screenwriter. In 2026, Nick Cave collaborated with Flea from the Red Hot Chili Peppers on this cover of a Glen Campbell classic.

Another September 22nd birthday, Joan Larkin is known to us as Joan Jett. Originally, she was in The Runaways with Lita Ford, and later, of course, leader of the Blackhearts. She's also an actress. Joan Jett's cover of Crimson and Clover, originally by Tommy James and the Shondells, was a top 10 hit in 1982. A legend and one of the greatest influences on jazz, saxophonist John Coltrane was born September 23rd. He was a hard bop and bebop master, and later in his career turned to more avant-garde free jazz. Train played both as a sideman and a bandleader on some of the greatest and most influential jazz recordings of all time.

0: We heard a bit of a rarity there. My Favorite Things, Part 1, a version of the Rodgers and Hammerstein standard, and the title track from John Coltrane's 1961 album. The 14-minute album track was edited by Atlantic Records for release as a single, and although it didn't chart, it did receive a good deal of radio airplay at the time. And the 45 is credited with boosting sales of the album to over 50,000 copies, which at the time was an amazing feat for a jazz record. Coming up, Ray Charles, Bruce Springsteen, Roxy Music, and more on This Week in Music History on WVMO. I'm Jeff Perry.
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2: Hi, I'm Bill Groff from Copse Avenue, and this is The Lake Loop. They say you can't judge a book by its cover, but just to make sure we're all on the same page, I do think we can make a binding judgment about one thing. Scanning the shelves of your local bookstore for the newest novel or a timeless classic is likely to misalign your spine. After a book has been meticulously typed and typeset left to right, then stitched together and sandwiched between its covers, publishers, for some reason, show no hesitation in printing the title on the spine sideways. Not always, but often enough that even Dewey himself could not find his decimal-designated selection without giving each volume the side eye. If our eyeballs auto-rotated like our phone screens, this wouldn't be a problem. And if all books had titles as short as Moby Dick or The Holy Bible, or if they went typographically vertical like the Orpheum Theater sign, then we'd be fine. You've probably heard the saying, if I'd had more time, I would have written less, which has been misattributed to so many sources that I'm not sure anybody actually said it. Well then, maybe instead of shorter titles, the solution is to write longer books. Tolstoy had enough horizontal margin for error to call War and Peace a whole bunch of wars and not enough peace and a partridge in a pear tree. But as long as writers write, editors edit, and publishers publish, the wordy wordsmiths will have their way. So, how about this? Rather than standing books on shelves, why don't bookstores stack their stock flat on its back, the way regular people pile the half-read volumes on our coffee tables and nightstands? Buying a book is a binding commitment. It shouldn't be a pain in the neck. And that's my spinal answer. Thanks for riding along on this segment of The Lake Loop. I'm Bill Groff. Until next time, on your left! It's the coolest city station.

Continuing our look at musical birthdays on This Week in Music History, Ray Charles Robinson, known to us as just Ray Charles, was born September 23rd. He learned piano at age 3 and went blind shortly thereafter due to glaucoma. Ray Charles was a musical pioneer of R&B and soul, and also played pop, rock, country, and gospel. In his 50-plus year career, Ray Charles was a giant, with 33 top 40 Billboard hits and many more on the R&B and country charts. He's truly one of the greatest performers of all time. Hallelujah, I Love Her So was released in 1957.

Bruce Springsteen, born September 23rd, is the boss. One of the most popular and celebrated artists ever, he's released 21 studio albums with many more live discs and compilations and scored 18 top 40 singles. Springsteen has sold over 175 million albums worldwide and millions more singles. He's won 20 Grammys, an Oscar, a Golden Globe, and a Tony. His 1984 LP, Born in the USA, is one of the best sellers of all time. And it's from that disc that we heard, I'm on Fire. George Gershwin, born September 26th, was one of the greatest composers of the 20th century. His works include classical, opera, solo works for piano, musicals, and pop standards. Sometimes he wrote with his brother Ira, supplying lyrics. He lived only to age 38, but composed an impressive volume of work. I've Got a Crush on You, music by George and lyrics by Ira Gershwin, was featured in two different musicals, Treasure Girl and Strike Up the Band. Let's listen to a 1956 recording by Dinah Washington.

a September 26th birthday. As both leader of Roxy Music and as a solo artist, Brian Ferry has influenced rock and pop music with his songs, stage presence, and style. In his native UK, he racked up dozens of top 40 singles. Love is the Drug by Roxy Music was a top 40 hit on this side of the pond in 1975. And that just about wraps up another edition of This Week in Music History on WVMO. I hope you've enjoyed the show, and remember, you can always connect with the show on the This Week in Music History Facebook page. I'll leave you with one more musical birthday. George Chambers, born September 26th, was one of the Chambers brothers. They began as a gospel group performing at their church in Carthage, Mississippi. Eventually, they changed their sound to what became known as psychedelic soul. They released three albums that made the top 20 of the Billboard album chart. Their best-known song was a number 11 hit on the Hot 100 in 1968. On Album Rock Radio, you may hear the full-length 11-minute version, but I'm going to play the shorter version from the 45. The song is, of course, Time Has Come Today. I hope I'll see you next week at this same time. I'm Jeff Perry.

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0: welcome to the Seagull 98.7 WVMO. We are here with DJ Dish Pit, who opened up
1: welcome. The
0: hour here with 17 minutes of goodness. Thanks for coming in, Luke.
2: Yeah, thanks for having me.
0: Yeah. Should we run through what we played
1: there?
0: That last one was Steve Gunn, right?
2: Yes.
0: Track was called Full Moon Tide. Which album is
2: that? Eyes on the Line.
0: Okay, cool. And then before that, we heard an excellent Bo Diddley track called Dearest Darling, right?
2: Yeah.
0: That's a good one. And then Gliders, Super Glide. And then we opened up with the band that's playing this weekend at
1: Mallard Stadium.
2: Yes, Dusk.
1: Nice. For the True North Festival.
3: Yeah.
1: Which we'll talk about in a little bit here, but right now we should probably
3: go to a break. Yeah, let's do it.
1: We'll come back and play some more songs and talk a little bit here with Luke.
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0: All right, welcome back to The Seagull. We are here with our special guest, DJ Dish Pit, and we're talking about the True North Festival coming up this weekend.
1: Yeah, we're DJ Dish Pit. We'll be playing sets between each of the bands, and I think you mentioned there's a total of 7 bands.
2: That's right. It starts out Exchange, Free Dirt, Luca and Company with Modern Art, and then Dusk, Genevieve Hayward, Dead Horses, Corey Chisel and the Wandering Sons, and Langhorne Slim.
1: Cool.
0: Excellent.
1: So you'll be up there all day. What time does the music start?
2: It starts at 1:10 with Exchange.
1: Cool.
0: Excellent.
1: And yeah. Then there's a whole bunch of good food out there. We just heard a little PSA about this. I'm starting to salivate already.
0: Yeah. Sounds, I think, great.
2: 18 restaurants.
1: Wow.
0: Yeah, and WVMO will be there as one of the sponsor tents, so stop on by, and we'll have merch for sale.
1: Yeah.
0: Yeah.
1: And this isn't the only gig you have this weekend, right? You got something else going on?
2: Correct. On Friday night, I'll be at the Garver Feed Mill on the patio from 5:30 till 8 with Def Sonic.
1: Cool.
0: Excellent.
1: So how do you how do you describe the kind of DJ sets that you play? Just whatever... hit you in the moment?
2: Yeah, I kind of say I'm DJ Dish Pit, and I bring everything but the kitchen sink. So, the True North Festival, I'll be leaning a little towards Americana, but I'll be all over the place.
1: Cool. Well, yeah, that first set sounded great. Should we jump back into it? Or
0: yeah, let's do it.
1: Oh, do we want to?
0: Oh, yeah, let's give away some tickets.
1: Yeah, we got a giveaway here.
0: Yeah.
1: Luke, you want to tell the listening audience what's up here?
2: Yeah, we've got a couple of pair of tickets to give away. So if you want to go on Instagram, you can find me at LWVanest, VANNEST, send a DM, and we'll set you up with a pair of tickets to the festival.
1: Awesome.
0: Perfect.
1: It's LWVanest. Get on there, Seagull. Listeners, yeah. Get yourself a pair of tickets. Cool. Well, let's get back to some music. Yeah. What do you have queued up over there now?
2: We've got Flory coming at you.
1: Excellent.
2: With Dip Myself In Like an Ice Cream Cone.
1: Nice.

0: All right, welcome back to the Seagull here on 98.7 WVMO. We have DJ Dish Pit taking over the turntables here tonight. Yeah. Thank you, Luke. It sounds so fantastic.
1: Sounds great.
0: And we're gearing up for True North Festival. Mm-hmm. DJ Dish Pit will be handling the between set sounds all day.
2: Yeah, playing vinyl all day.
0: Nice.
1: Awesome. Yeah.
0: Yeah. So how long you been doing the DJ thing? Is it a relatively new thing? You've been at it a while.
2: I started about 10 years ago or so. Back in Appleton, I played at a weekly record spin at a bar.
0: Cool.
2: And then moved to Madison and hadn't done anything. And just a couple of years ago, picked it up again. And I started playing Free Dirt's yearly festival out at the Vines Dirt Camp. And from there, I've just started playing shows here and there and been having fun.
0: Cool.
1: And what kind of things are you going to be playing on Saturday? Do you have a specific genre or anything that you're going to play?
2: It's kind of going to be what you've heard tonight. I'll be switching around and just kind of keeping the vibe sunny and nice music to listen to in an afternoon on the north side.
1: Perfect.
0: I think the weather's supposed to be nice too, right?
1: Yeah.
0: Kind of perfect
1: nice fall
0: weather.
2: Mm-hmm.
0: Yeah. Well, we said earlier at the top of this set that Luke's giving away two free tickets to the True North Festival. And the way to get those tickets are to DM Luke at his Instagram, which is what?
2: LW Van Est.
0: All right, so hit him up. Two free tickets. LW VANNESS?
2: EST.
0: EST. Van Nest.
1: All right, perfect.
0: All right, we will.
3: We're gonna take a break and we'll be right back.
0: Yeah. We'll be back shortly here.
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5: The first leaves are starting to turn and fall to the ground. Hi, this is Brian from the Alda Leopold Nature Center with a friendly phenology update. Fall is beginning to settle in, and evidence of this can be seen in the trees. We know that autumn brings a beautiful variety of fall colors, but the reasons for these different shades are less understood. What causes leaves to change color, and why are some leaves yellow, red, or simply dead? The answer lies in abscission, the process of trees shedding their leaves. Abscission starts when the length of daylight begins to shorten and disrupts a tree's ability to make chlorophyll, which creates food for the tree and gives leaves their green color. As the food-making process slows down, leaves look less green, and the true color of the leaves can be seen. The true color of the leaves depends on the different pigments within the leaf. In southern Wisconsin, mid to late October is often the best time to experience the colors at their peak. Visit us for a hike or take a walk around your neighborhood and look for leaves turning on the trees. For more information about the Alda Leopold Nature Center, please visit aldaleopoldnaturecenter.org and explore nature today.
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4: Nice.
2: Congratulations.
4: Congratulations, Alma. We'll see you out at the True North Festival this weekend. And enjoying that weather and the songs that DJ Dish Pit will be bringing throughout the day, and all the excellent bands, and eating really good food from Madison area restaurants as well. Well, should we jump back into the music and then kind of have Luke carry us out for the
2: evening? It. Yeah. Thanks for coming in.
4: Yeah, thanks.
2: This has been great.
3: All right. Thanks for having me.
2: Look forward to hearing you Saturday.
4: Yeah. What do you have queued up?
3: We've got Artificial Go. The track is Circles.
4: Excellent.

0: In 1954, Hammond Organ introduced its legendary Model B3. But not everyone was convinced.
1: Organ music is fine. 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
0: In the 70 years since, the Hammond Organ has made an indelible mark on music. 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

0: Good afternoon and welcome to the VMO Show. I'm Molly Kay, host of Finally Fridays, but today I'm your guest host on the VMO Show. And joining me on the phone is the talented Grammy-nominated and Wisconsin-based musician, Corey Chisel, frontman for Corey Chisel and the Wandering Sons. Welcome, Corey, to the VMO Show.
1: Thanks so much for having me.
0: Corey, you are the founder and frontman of Corey Chisel and the Wandering Sons. By the way, you can't help it, but you just have a great name, Corey Chisel and the Wandering Sons. You guys are coming to Madison to perform at the second annual True North Festival in Madison at the Warner Park Duck Pond. That's on Saturday, September 26th. You've recently wrapped up the Mile of Music Festival in Appleton, and you have released new music. We have plenty to cover, but I'd love to just start with the Mile of Music Festival.
1: Yeah, it's in its 13th year, and it was kind of the most selfish experiment I could have started, because the idea was initially just how many of my friends I could convince to come to my hometown, which I've loved since I moved here like 36 years ago. And that idea has just kind of blossomed into like what feels like a yearly, I don't know, kind of homecoming or wedding every year, where new people are added and you almost like meeting new cousins, and people are kind of related to the town now and been coming back for over a decade. It's pretty special.
0: A musical family of sorts. So, and if I understand, it's 4 days. It brings hundreds of acts to Appleton. You all play all across town throughout those days, which is just a tremendous amount of effort in terms of organizing and details, and then, you know, weather impacting changes that have to happen. And if I understand correctly, you started in 2013, and now up to this year, I don't know the current numbers, but as of last year, you had 90,000 people attend and up to 200 artists with 700 different shows. That is remarkable. Tell me, how does that web work of getting all those different people together? And
1: yeah, well, we have an incredible team. I started or co-founded the festival with my friend Dave Willems, and you know, the first 5 years relied pretty heavy on my Rolodex and his organizational brain. But probably the biggest sort of part of the recipe is that the whole town participates. I mean, we don't own any of the stages or any of the areas where the shows actually take place. So probably the most exciting part of it is just the enormous community collaboration of people that open their doors to us and say, bring the music in. It's not scheduling and all that kind of stuff is a complicated process. And if we had to truly operate each of these stages, we would never be able to have a free festival because it just would take so much manpower. But the way the community operates and has adopted the artist and the music as a part of their lives is really how it's able to function.
0: And now I'm so impressed and so delighted to ask you about your past work. You've worked with musicians like Norah Jones, Roseanne Cash, William Bell. You co-wrote the song Traveling Kind with Rodney Crowell and Emmylou Harris, came out in 2016, was nominated for a Grammy. I would love to hear about how those collaborations came about for you.
1: Yeah, it was probably one of the coolest couple days of my life in my artistic career, not like the day my son was born. It doesn't beat that. But in a lot of ways, it is kind of like a birthing process. You know, it's like Rodney had told me in passing, we were playing this amazing show at the Library of Congress, which was already kind of a big enough deal by itself. And he let me know that he had talked to Emmylou and that she was kind of excited to hear some song ideas, that he'd been talking up my abilities melodically and songwriting. And so I got a couple weeks to get 3 or 4 ideas down. And I walked into that session, and for whatever reason, I'm not sure how true it was that Emmylou had any idea that I was coming
0: oh my
1: in.
0: Gosh.
1: Because the reaction was sort of surprised to see me. And Rodney is, in a lot of ways, this sort of mystic guru anyway. So you never really know how this is all going to work out. But I sat down and he was like, well, why don't you play Emmy the songs you have for her?
0: Oh, my goodness.
1: I was like, okay, here goes. And at the time, she had sunglasses on. And, you know, it was just one of those situations where you wait your whole life to get this call and then realize that maybe it had been sprung on one of your heroes. So, you know, I played the first tune and Emmy got up. I walked across the room, kind of looked out the window, and she goes, are there more like that? And so I sat down and I played 2 or 3 other songs, and one of them happened to be a song called Songbird. And she turned around and said, Well, I already have an album called Songbird, which I like totally blushed because I like knew I was aware of that, but for whatever reason didn't. I mean, that's maybe even why I called it that, because subliminally I had stored that somewhere. She goes, but the other two will keep. They're great.
0: Oh
1: And
0: my
1: that
0: gosh.
1: was how actually I kind of got three songs out of the deal, and two of them we recorded, or they recorded for that album.
0: Remarkable. They are certainly icons around here. We had the opportunity to have Rodney Crowell interviewed with our station, with Mark Gladue, another volunteer here. And what a character. And I can totally imagine the, as you mentioned, the kind of, hang on a second, was everyone on board with this? But the fact that it all rolled the way it did, it's just there it is. History was made.
1: I think he knew that if I hadn't assumed she was up for it, that I would probably choke. So I'm glad he kept that portion to find out in the moment because I had already started.

0: Well, if you've just joined us, you're tuned into the VMO show. I'm Molly Kay, your guest host today, and we're speaking with Corey Chisel, who's bringing his band Corey Chisel and the Wandering Sons to Madison for the True North Festival, which is at Warner Park on Saturday, September 26th. So you've put out, I believe, 7 records in the past, plus recorded with others, including, we were discussing, William Bell, Roseanne Cash, Rodney Crowell, Emmylou Harris, and others. You just released a haunting and gorgeous new single called Take the Light. Tell us about this new single, and what else can we anticipate from you next?
1: Well, I've gotten into the habit of being very particular about songs that I release, and maybe that comes from being lucky enough to work with so many of the legendary songwriters. Nowadays, it's kind of like I can't shake the fact that if I put something out, that there's this specific audience that I know is going to possibly hear the tune and, you know, have some type of a reaction to it. So that song actually took me about 9 years to write, which may sound ridiculous when you hear how simple it is, but I really had a idea in my head. I really wanted to capture something specific, which as a songwriter, you're always kind of looking for what moments in life do you really need to gain entry to at this point. I mean, so many great songs have been written about everything, you know, and for whatever reason in my life, a continued theme had just kind of been this idea of letting trouble go, or allowing some things that had kept you up at night for many years, figure out that solving them by having like artificial fights, or I don't know if you do that, but I, whenever anything's bothering me, I play out every scenario in the universe that I should have said or would have said. And there's a moment after that where you kind of realize that more than being right or being heard, you really wanted to find this acceptance and move on. And that's what that song's about.
0: That is so beautiful. And I read also what you wrote when you released it. You said, this song is about the moment you realize that chaos isn't worth the quiet it consumes. Just that line, I could meditate on, because there's so much there. And then to have music accompany it, it's a beautiful single, and I'm excited to have it be out in the world. Maybe you'll even play it when you're here in town, and I'm excited to see what else comes out next. Yeah.
1: Well, thank you. I'm glad it resonates with you.
2: I

0: If you're just tuning in, this is the VMO show. I'm Molly Kay, your guest host. And today we're speaking with Corey Chisel of Corey Chisel and the Wandering Sons. They're headed to Madison for the True North Festival at the Warner Park Duck Pond. That's on Saturday, September 26th. Speaking of things in the works, I also heard that you're kind of dipping into production work. And can you tell us a little bit about that?
1: Yeah. Around the time of COVID, when touring sort of dried up or the better sense was to stay home, I started to get calls in film and TV looking for new music, which put me back in contact with just different artists and directors. And before I had been signed to RCA Records, I was actually on my way to film school when I was either rescued or redirected from that path I really had thought I had wanted to be a director of some kind, which, you know, songwriting's a little similar. It's sort of a longer form of capturing stories. And through these conversations with different directors and producers, you know, we started to look at what we felt like we were missing. It's like we had all this time in our hands to like consume content, but I really struggled to find anything in the music world that I hadn't already seen or loved or watched 8,000 times, but wasn't just about artist celebrity or fame, but focused on the different universes that we were now all locked in. You know, we were kind of sent to our own exiles and really noticing that the environment that we chose to occupy had always had so much to do with the art that we made. And I thought, man, there'd be a really cool series to be done on certain artists who their landscape that they choose to embody really has so much connection to the music itself. So we started this documentary series called Source Music, using the idea that the source inspiration could potentially be place or people and could spiral out. So that's taken us to Iceland and Scotland and Argentina and Bhutan and all over, just connecting with artists who also inhabit a sense of space, whether it's like a spiritual dimension or a physical place, but just exploring music from that angle.
0: That's phenomenal. That's deep and to even imagine coming out with something visually that you can hear and discuss and draw from. When might we expect to see anything, or is that still kind of a ways out?
1: Well, we're hoping right now to release episodes starting this fall in November. Mm-hmm. We're going to release them sort of like the kids do with these bundles of drops they do. Yeah. Now where, you know, we're sort of pairing different environments. In our first episodes, we pair Iceland with Africa and the U.S., and stories that kind of travel between really different places on the surface, but have a really similar core story and connection to their place. And it weaves back in through the U.S. Obviously, as a songwriter, storyteller from here, there's kind of always a piece of my home that never really leaves the storytelling, but I think it's working out. I'm like heavy in the edits for it right now, so I'll have to send you what we're working on.
0: Can't wait to see it. That sounds phenomenal. And it really makes me think of another question that was rattling around in my mind when thinking about all the places that you've been and seeing that you've toured and lived in other parts of the world or country and seen other parts of the world. It made me wonder what makes you keep coming back to Wisconsin? What keeps you in Wisconsin?
1: You know, to answer that truthfully, I'd say I'm probably still looking for that reason. I think without just complimenting the people, I think is probably it. I think what the sort of sincereness and the sweetness, but then also the sort of, I don't know, the way that people in the Midwest, specifically Wisconsin, Minnesota, deal with the realities of the world in a way, I think that makes sense to me. Mm-hmm. It kind of has this, I feel tied to something longer and larger than just my lifetime. And I feel like a lot of people here have that sense of home as not just being your life or your immediate family's life, but this place or idea of something that you're a part of. And that's just kind of how I think. So I feel I have that in common.
0: Doing
1: that in the fish fries.
0: I mean,
1: the Packers. I mean, those are the other ones.
0: And cheese curds, of course.
1: Yeah.

0: Well, if you've just joined us, you're tuned into the VMO show. I'm Molly Kay, your guest host today, and we're speaking with Corey Chisel, who's bringing his band Corey Chisel and the Wandering Sons to Madison for the True North Festival, which is at Warner Park on Saturday, September 26th. I really do appreciate the kind of the depth in which you look at things and connect and then share that through music. I just think that's such a gift that we're lucky when musicians are willing to put their music out in the world. So, Corey, I know you're also not a stranger to Madison. You've lived up in Appleton for some time, but I know you first from seeing you as a participant on stage at Joey's Song. So for those who aren't familiar, Joey's Song is a huge, monstrously fun benefit concert in Madison. Every winter, they raise money for epilepsy, and the lineup is full of rock stars like Corey Chisel, and also members of Cheap Trick, the Silver Sun Pickups, Portugal the Man, members of Garbage like Duke Erickson and Butch Vig. They're part of the event. I'm curious to hear about your connection to Joey's Song.
1: Well, it would not be an understatement to say that about probably 60% of that group in Joey's Song, and that's a long list of performers, we stay in contact nearly every day.
0: Oh, my goodness.
1: And it's not an exaggeration. It sounds like it is, but if you looked at my text chain or saw my phone light up, my initial connection to it was through Butch Vig and through this other guy named Frank Anderson, who's from the Madison scene, and felt a lot of support as a younger Wisconsin artist, I guess, learning the ropes. And people like Butch were like unimaginable legends who not only made themselves the greatest music, but had a hand in other people's music. And I guess that's what I meant when I even spoke about why this feels like home, because someone like Butch kind of represents it, right? It's like he's not only making his own music, but his fingerprints and his connection. There's like no separation between him playing the drums and him working a mixing board. It's just sort of this artist's way that he has. So we got really into just learning from him and hanging around. Anytime he calls, you just say yes and figure out where you're going.
0: Right.
1: And then throughout that, they really brought together this group of like-minded individuals who, outside of whatever deep things we may or may not talk about, also just have really similar senses of humor and a sense that music has been very good to all of us, and that there is a use, its highest and best use is to try to help the world with it. So this cause that Michael Gamal started with Joey's Song, just the earnestness and realness of his loss of his son and his dedication to do something to change it through the power of music was just, I mean, it just pulls you right in. And then the family that's built around it is what keeps you engaged all year round.
0: And it's so much fun.
1: Yeah.
0: It's and so that's much the fun. Other thing. As an attendee, and you can tell that those on stage are having a great time. And then it makes tons of money for the cause. It's just, it's one of my favorite things that happens in Wisconsin, and certainly my favorite thing that happens in the winter.
1: Yeah. And that's genius. I mean, when everybody else is avoiding us, he pulls everyone together and makes them tough it out. And I mean, we're picking these songs and fighting about who's going to get to do what, especially now that we have the know-it-all boyfriends and the know-it-all girlfriends. And we've resigned ourselves to eternally losing to the know-it-all girlfriends, but it doesn't mean we're not going to try to figure out.
0: No, it's pretty obvious that that's exactly what's happening, that there's no doubt they're winning, but you're going to still have a good time and give it your best.
1: Yeah, we got to make sure it feels good for them to beat us by putting up a fight.

0: If you're just tuning in, this is the VMO Show. I'm Molly Kay, your guest host, and today we're speaking with Corey Chisel of Corey Chisel and the Wandering Sons. They're headed to Madison for the True North Festival at the Warner Park Duck Pond. That's on Saturday, September 26th. Well, I imagine that that's one of your standout events that you participate in, shows that you've done. I'm wondering if there's any other shows or venues even that carry any special magic for you.
1: Around the state, there's a lot. I mean, even getting to play Summerfest the first times, that was just such a legacied event. So when you saw your name up there. But outside of Wisconsin, I've been lucky enough to play Carnegie Hall, and that was huge for my mother, and Hollywood Bowl and Red Rocks and all those places. But really, my favorite things that I've ever done, one of my favorite things I've ever done, we called the World Tour of Wisconsin. And we went into every little back road town that would say yes to us, into like the supper clubs and into on people's boats and things like that. I still get a lot out of playing in unique environments. Yeah. I've kind of been lucky enough to play the Hole in the Walls and then the Carnegie Hall. So I got a thing for all of it.
0: All right. Well, Corey, I think I've touched on all the things that I had. Is there anything else that you want to make sure we discuss?
1: Just that we're excited to come to this event. I mean, we're already with My Own Music, we started sort of prepping our enthusiasm for these limited Wisconsin shows that we're doing. And yeah. Madison is by far the Paris of Wisconsin. We can't wait to be there. You know, we got favorite big cities, and Madison's probably heads and tails above all of them. Sorry, Milwaukee. But so we just, I know this is only the second year of this festival, but the people putting on this festival, a lot of them I've known and have been huge supporters of the arts for a long time. So we hope to show up and show out.
0: Oh, yeah. And I'm a Northsider. I live on the north side of Madison. So that's kind of, it's exciting. I attended last year. It was a fantastic time. You know, when something is the first time around, you kind of wonder what the turnout will be. It was packed, and it just kept getting more fun through the day. So I'll definitely be there. I'm excited that you'll be coming in for that.
1: Yeah, ridiculous lineup, too. So many friends. Langhorn and Dead Horses. Dusk and, I mean, I'm forgetting everybody who's there, but I
0: Free Dirt.
1: Love all of them.
0: Yeah.
1: Yeah, Free Dirt, amazing.
0: It's going to be a great time.
1: A blast.
0: Well, Corey, it's been a pleasure speaking with you today. I'm Molly Kay, guest host of the VMO Show here on 98.7 WVMO. And I've had the honor of speaking with Corey Chisel of Corey Chisel and the Wandering Sons, who are in fact wandering to Madison to perform at the True North Festival on Saturday, September 26th. Corey, thank you so much for joining us. We look forward to seeing you in Madison in September.
1: Can't wait. Thanks for having me.

In 1929, Ray Charles was born. In his 50-plus year career, he scored 33 top 40 Billboard hits and many more on the R&B and country charts.

0: And in 1949, Bruce Springsteen was born. The Boss is one of the most popular artists ever, selling more than 150 million records worldwide. And that's today's WVMO Music History Moment. I'm Jeff Perry.
1: Hey, this is Jennifer Juniper, your friendly neighborhood women's midlife coach off-Broadway. I'm teaming up with Planned Parenthood of Wisconsin, and together we're bringing you Magic Midlife, Navigating Peri and Menopause with Clarity and Confidence. It's Wednesday, September 30th, 6:30 to 8 p.m. at the Urban League on Park Street. This is the third in a three-part series all about sexual wellness, navigating changes in intimacy, and maintaining well-being through this very natural developmental phase. It's open to the public. Questions and concerns welcome. Information at 608-432-2616. Once again, that's 608-432-2616. I hope to see you there.
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0: It's like they said, you made your bed.
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0: Do you like a wide range of music but struggle to pick something? 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

0: I should get one of those signs that says one of these days I'm gonna get organized.
1: You mean organized?
0: Organized. Organized. It's a joke.
2: Yes, welcome to Organized. This is your host, Eric the Red. And in Organized, we pay homage to the heaviest instrument known to humankind, the Hammond B3 organ, and various other organs, and why not throw heavy keyboard instruments in general in there. This week is a special week here in the Madison, Wisconsin area. There's a confluence of Grateful Dead-related music, the nationally touring all-drag Grateful Dead band, Bertha, is playing Thursday night. Friday night, Madison's own Jed and Company is playing. And next week, the nationally touring Joe Russo's Almost Dead. So, two great tastes that go great together. We're going to get to some organs from the context of the Grateful Dead, who had several organ players, keyboard players throughout the years. We're going to go chronologically tonight, starting near the beginning. Behind my voice, you're hearing Dark Star from their excellent Live Dead. So next we're going to get into a live recording from 1968, Two from the Vault, featuring Ron Pigpen McKernan on Hammond B3. Enjoy!

boring, and I know it's been told. Some like telly jelly, some

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1: This is Greg from the Lost Creek neighborhood with this weekend's music scene. On Friday and Saturday, Buckhorn State Park will host its first ever two-day music festival called Buckfest to raise money for the park and have some fun. There will be several acts on the amphitheater stage, headlined by Work and the Earthlings. Philly jazz bassist Nicholas Krolak plays his new album Past Lives for an album release party at the North Street Cabaret on Friday at 8. Tickets are available at northstreetcabaret.com. Paul Sebar celebrates his new self-titled album at the Baroque at 8 on Friday. Sebar brings his eclectic singer-songwriter mix of reggae, folk, New Orleans, Zydeco, and other sounds to the stage. Tammy Elam brings the alt-rock band Dressy Bessie and her own solo project, The Tammy Shine, to Kiki's House of Righteous Music at 8 on Friday. As always, check Kiki's presence on Facebook for full details on how to attend. AJ Lee and Blues Summit are a Santa Cruz, California band who play lightning-fast, drum-type bluegrass jams, and you can hear them at the Stoughton Opera House at 7:30 on Friday. 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The second annual True North Food and Music Festival is this Saturday at the Warner Park Duck Pond. The Madison Mallards and Lola's Hilo Lounge are teaming up again, and the focus once again is on local food and bands. It starts at 1 on Saturday, and the music acts are headlined by nationally touring singer-songwriter Langhorne Slim. 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And the 32nd Annual Cornish Festival and Celtic Celebration is this Friday and Saturday in multiple locations in Mineral Point. The music is headlined on Saturday at 7 at the Mineral Point Opera House by the Countrymen, who bring four-part harmonies and beautiful folk music inspired by life in their home Cornwall. That's it for this weekend's music scene from WVMO, where we live to hear it live.

You're listening to Organized here on 98.7 WVMO. I'm your host, Eric the Red, and on this very special episode of Organized, we're digging into deadly organists. And by that, I simply mean organ players who've played with the Grateful Dead throughout their touring history. And we ended up the last set with some Tom Constantin, who we're also hearing on this Dark Star behind my voice. Interesting guy. He and Phil Lesh met in the early 60s, taking some weird modern composition music class. And he was only with the Dead for about 2 years before they parted ways amicably. He's still alive. That's kind of cool. So next we're going to get into the 70s, once Ron Pigpen McKernan left the Dead and passed away in 1972. The Dead did not have an organ player for the remainder of the 70s, really. But Jerry Garcia, had a number of side projects that made ample use of our old friend the Hammond B3, namely his projects with Merle Saunders, a Bay Area organ and keyboard player. So that's what we'll get to first, a live recording of the two of them playing a familiar song. Enjoy it.

0: serving Monona, Madison, and the world. 98.7 WVMO. Coming Saturday, October 24th, to the Atwood Music Hall in Madison, WVMO is proud to present a special reunion performance of Madison music legends, the Evil Twins. For over two decades, Marcus Bovary and the Evil Twins were one of Madison's most beloved bands. 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Tickets and information for the Evil Twins at the Atwood Music Hall on October 24th are available at theatwoodmusichall.com.
1: I'm Rick Bernstein from the Dane County Historical Society. Monona has 129 racial covenants that cover over 500 homes. On September 26th, there'll be a special event on the history of racial covenants in Dane County, including a slide presentation with a special focus on Monona. Refreshments will be available, and the event will be at the Monona Community Center, 1011 Nichols Road. Doors will open at 1, and the presentation will start at 2. RSVPs are not required, but would be appreciated. 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A notary will be present to help you file a denouncement free of charge. If interested, please bring proof of identity. I'm Rick Bernstein from the Dane County Historical Society, and I'm glad WVMO cares about knowing our history.

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I'm your host, Eric the Red, here on 98.7 WVMO. And tonight we're focusing on deadly organists, Hammond B3 players affiliated somehow with the Grateful Dead. In the last set, we focused on some side projects Jerry Garcia was part of. The first couple tunes were with Merle Saunders, The Night They Drove All Dixie Down, and The System. And then we had a couple, a solo song by Howard Wales. Huxley's Howl, sorry. After that, a Southside Strut song off the album Hooterol, which was a collaboration between Howard Wales and Jerry. Now we're going to get back into the late 70s and beyond. The Grateful Dead brought on Brett Mindland as their keyboard player in 1979. Brent had a husky Michael McDonald-esque voice and ample skills at the keyboards, especially the Hammond B3. We'll hear a couple examples of that. Enjoy.

We are just about wrapped up on another episode of Organized by my count number 20. And I hope you enjoyed it. Getting into some organ music related to the Grateful Dead. And this last song brings everything full circle for me, your humble host, Eric the Red. My live Grateful Dead journey started back in 1991 in Milwaukee, Wisconsin. I attended my first Jerry Garcia band show before my first Grateful Dead show, and the rest is history. 35 years later, here I am, still talking people's ears off about it. But, you know, you can't argue with good music. So, this last one we're going to hear is from that show at the Bradley Center, RIP, in Milwaukee. It's the Grateful Dead, Jerry Garcia classic deal with Melvin Seals on the organ. Melvin was Jerry's final organ player in his side project, and a great player, just a fist-pumping track to get us through till Thursday. See you next week.

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1: This is Mary Merle from Winnequah Road with the Monona Bird Report. Have you noticed recently how calm things have gotten at your hummingbird feeders? That the hummingbirds come frequently, but they no longer fight or chase each other away? That's because the adults, especially the dominant males, have largely moved on. In mid-September, the ruby-throated hummingbirds left in Monona are mostly the young who hatched earlier this summer, and they are much more chill than their parents. These birds will spend the remaining days here on their own, improving their flight agility and doubling their weight for the long journey to southern Mexico and Central America. Never mind that their winter home is a place they've never seen. Without mom or dad to guide them, they somehow know exactly where to go. From here, they'll travel over 1,000 miles to the Gulf Coast, stopping to refuel over the course of a few weeks. Many of these young birds will take the safer overland route around the Gulf's coastline rather than attempting the 500-mile nonstop flight over open water. It's a smart choice when they're still learning the ropes. The latest hummingbird I've ever spotted in Monona was on October 9th, and that's why I keep my feeders up until the first hard freeze. Don't worry about keeping your feeders out too late. They won't delay migration. In fact, you might just give a late-season youngster the very fuel it needs to get on its way. This is Mary Merle with the Monona Bird Report, and I'm glad that WVMO cares about birds.
2: Hi, this is Lori from the Monona Senior Center. The Stepping on Falls Prevention course is happening once again at the Monona Senior Center on Tuesdays from 1 to 3 p.m. This 8-week falls prevention program is conducted by trained facilitators and specially designed for adult learners. Stepping on has been researched and proven to reduce falls by 31%. This program brings together the life experience of its participants and the expertise of community professionals. From the first session, participants put new skills to use. Group members do activities each week to reinforce the information learned at the workshop. Physical therapists, pharmacists, and other experts help the group adapt fall prevention practices for individual needs and levels. Call us at 608-222-3415 to register for this no-cost series. We ask that you try to make as many sessions as possible to get the most benefit of this workshop.

0: spine sideways. Not always, but often enough that even Dewey himself could not find his decimal-designated selection without giving each volume the side eye. If our eyeballs auto-rotated like our phone screens, this wouldn't be a problem. And if all books had titles as short as Moby Dick or The Holy Bible, or if they went typographically vertical like the Orpheum Theater sign, then we'd be fine. You've probably heard the saying, if I'd had more time, I would have written less, which has been misattributed to so many sources that I'm not sure anybody actually said it. Well then, maybe instead of shorter titles, the solution is to write longer books. Tolstoy had enough horizontal margin for error to call War and Peace a whole bunch of wars and not enough peace and a partridge in a pear tree. But as long as writers write, editors edit, and publishers publish, the wordy wordsmiths will have their way. So, how about this? Rather than standing books on shelves, why don't bookstores stack their stock flat on its back the way regular people pile the half-read volumes on our coffee tables and nightstands? Buying a book is a binding commitment. It shouldn't be a pain in the neck. And that's my spinal answer. Thanks for riding along on this segment of The Lake Loop. I'm Bill Graff. Until next time, on your left!
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poison's in the dose. Kisses that you hear in finger quotes. 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

0: on. 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
3: I'm talking with Joe Schneider. He's the associate principal and activities director at Monona Grove High School. Athletics are such a great outlet for our kids. You know, it's a way to stay fit, to make healthy choices, to feel good about themselves. But sports also teach us valuable life lessons about cooperation, civility, resilience. Those are the kind of values that you're imbuing in our kids at Monona Grove High School.
4: Yeah, absolutely. And I would say that's really the purpose of our programs. You know, winning and the athletic involvement and whatnot is great, but really we need to focus on making sure that we're creating better people. And I think also when you're a student involved in our athletics or activities or whatever it may be, it's an opportunity to create yourself. So it's an opportunity where you're going to find yourself in opportunities to have difficult conversations with people that you may not otherwise find. You may have opportunities to have difficult conversations with teammates, coaches, whatever it may be. Opportunities to find yourself in moments where you have to challenge yourself to be resilient, where you have to challenge yourself to keep trying. So a lot of those things are, and I would say, really preached with our coaches. And I think our coaches are, we have a great benefit where I think all of our coaches at MG really get that full picture to where we are looking to make sure that our programs are intentional in providing those opportunities for students to be able to grow and create themselves so that no matter what it is that they do post high school, they have gained something tangible for them to use afterwards and in the real world, I suppose, is how it's said.
2: Stay tuned to WVMO for more conversation about Monona Grove High School.
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1: Orange Jewelweed, the gem of late summer and early fall. Hi, this is Brian from the Alda Leopold Nature Center with a friendly phenology update. Commonly referred to as spotted touch-me-not, orange jewelweed, an annual native, is blooming in wetland areas. Identified by its orange flowers that appear to glitter in the sunlight, orange jewelweed flowers are about 1 inch long and tubular in shape, with a large open mouth made of petals that are usually dark orange with red or brown dots. One petal forms the top lip, which is curved upward, and two fused petals form the lower lip, functioning as a landing pad for visiting insects. Touch-me-not refers to its elongated seed pods that, when ripe, can explode when touched, dispersing seeds in every direction. Please note, this plant is not dangerous to touch. 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Visit us for a hike or take a walk around your neighborhood to see if you can spot these beautiful orange flowers. For more information about the Alda Leopold Nature Center, please visit aldaleopoldnaturecenter.org and explore nature today.
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0: Do you like a wide range of music but struggle to pick something? 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
1: 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Turmeric can reduce inflammation, including from arthritis. It may protect against cancer and heart disease and improve digestion. These are just a couple quick examples. You can find all kinds of herbal teas and tasty blends to sip your way to better health. I like to make a big batch of herbal tea at once. You can either use a tea ball and loose tea, which is easy to find in the bulk aisle of a natural food store, or you can use packets. And I always recommend organic to avoid the chemicals in conventional teas. Start by placing several tea bags or the large tea ball in a big, heat-safe bowl or in several mugs. Then boil a bunch of water and pour it over your tea. Let it sit and steep a while until it reaches almost room temperature, and then you can place the tea in a pitcher in your fridge. If you want, squeeze some lemon or lime in for even more health benefits. Now you have a drink with natural medicinal qualities ready to sip throughout the day. Pour some into a large reusable bottle to keep with you at work or wherever you go. I'm Sarah from Sylvan Lane, and I'm glad WVMO cares about wellness. Here's wishing you true health and lasting joy. Take care.
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0: That's new music from the late Dolly Parton with the First Ladies of Bluegrass. 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
1: Hi, I'm Steve Martinelli, and this is the Monona Grove Sports Showcase. Many good football players have taken the field for the Silver Eagles, sparking debate among us longtime fans about the best at each specific position. I argue a couple are no-brainers, running back Torrin Young and linebacker Carl Rudenbusch. But the other positions have many good candidates, offensive linemen, pass rushers, defensive backs and ends, and of course, quarterbacks. But often overlooked is how a game can turn based on field position. Any defense is better when a strong kicker or punter pins the opponent deep in their own territory. How many victories have hinged on an extra point or a last-second field goal? MG's had several great kickers in recent years. Sky Kniffer, Tyler Newhagen, and Colin Larsh among them. Even the guy that coached these three, Mark Rundle, was a solid kicker in his day. I'm going to add another to this list, Jeff Anding, Monona Grove class of 1975. Jeff was a multi-sport athlete and a starter at linebacker and guard in addition to handling the Silver Eagle kicking and punting in his junior and senior years. Aside from reliably kicking extra points, he booted a 30-yard field goal in the final game of his junior season. The last three games of his senior year were punctuated by successful field goals from 42, 45, and 46 yards, the longest a school and conference record. He barely missed on a couple of attempts of 50-plus yards, the gold standard for most kickers. I found one kick for Larsh of more than 40 yards, and two for Kniffer, but nobody since 2001 has made three or more 40-yard kicks like Jeff Anding. After graduating from Monona Grove with All-State honors, Jeff kicked for UW-Whitewater, setting a school record with a 49-yard field goal in 1975 and a 50-yard kick against Northern Iowa in 76. His senior season for the Warhawks, he was named All-Conference at both kicker and punter, and held school records for most field goals and punting yardage. In 2015, Jeff Anding was inducted into the Warhawks Sports Hall of Fame. One more piece of trivia. Who is the other Silver Eagle kicker in the Warhawk Hall of Fame? Why, no other than Chad Wirth. There, I've added two very qualified candidates to the best MG kicker debate. I'm Steve Martinelli, and I'll see you at the game.
2: 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Hello, WVMO. This is Kara from the Friends of San Damiano, inviting you to join us at 4 p.m. on the second Sunday of the month through October for Sunset Games. 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

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But you said I wanted a cowboy. I bought you a $10 dinner. 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
1: This is Greg from the Lost Creek neighborhood with this weekend's music scene. On Friday and Saturday, Buckhorn State Park will host its first ever two-day music festival called Buckfest to raise money for the park and have some fun. There will be several acts on the amphitheater stage, headlined by Work and the Earthlings. Philly jazz bassist Nicholas Krolak plays his new album Past Lives for an album release party at the North Street Cabaret on Friday at 8. Tickets are available at northstreetcabaret.com. Paul Sebar celebrates his new self-titled album at the Baroque at 8 on Friday. Sebar brings his eclectic singer-songwriter mix of reggae, folk, New Orleans, Zydeco, and other sounds to the stage. Tammy Elam brings the alt-rock band Dressy Bessie and her own solo project, The Tammy Shine, to Kiki's House of Righteous Music at 8 on Friday. As always, check Kiki's presence on Facebook for full details on how to attend. AJ Lee and Blue Summit are a Santa Cruz, California band who play lightning-fast, drum-tight bluegrass jams, and you can hear them at the Stoughton Opera House at 7:30 on Friday. 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The second annual True North Food and Music Festival is this Saturday at the Warner Park Duck Pond. 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And the 32nd Annual Cornish Festival and Celtic Celebration is this Friday and Saturday in multiple locations in Mineral Point. 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

I got a friend named Whiskey Sam. He was my boony rat buddy for a year and them. He said, is my country just a little off track? Took him 25 years to welcome me back. But it's better than not coming back at all. Many a good man I saw fall. And even now, every time I dream, I hear the men and the monkeys in the jungle scream.

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I remember one night, Tex and me walked right up on 2VC. But we had our 16s on rock and roll, and we separated them from their souls. We were crazy and we were wild, and I have seen the tiger smile. I spit in a bamboo viper's face, and I'd be dead but by God's grace.

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But I finally found out who I am. I'm a walking, talking miracle from Vietnam.

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1: This is Mary Merle from Winnequah Road with the Monona Bird Report. Have you noticed recently how calm things have gotten at your hummingbird feeders? That the hummingbirds come frequently, but they no longer fight or chase each other away? That's because the adults, especially the dominant males, have largely moved on. In mid-September, the ruby-throated hummingbirds left in Monona are mostly the young who hatched earlier this summer, and they are much more chill than their parents. These birds will spend the remaining days here on their own, improving their flight agility and doubling their weight for the long journey to southern Mexico and Central America. Never mind that their winter home is a place they've never seen. Without mom or dad to guide them, they somehow know exactly where to go. From here, they'll travel over 1,000 miles to the Gulf Coast, stopping to refuel over the course of a few weeks. Many of these young birds will take the safer overland route around the Gulf's coastline rather than attempting the 500-mile nonstop flight over open water. It's a smart choice when they're still learning the ropes. The latest hummingbird I've ever spotted in Monona was on October 9th, and that's why I keep my feeders up until the first hard freeze. Don't worry about keeping your feeders out too late. They won't delay migration. In fact, you might just give a late-season youngster the very fuel it needs to get on its way. This is Mary Merle with the Monona Bird Report, and I'm glad that WVMO cares about birds.
2: Hey, this is Jennifer Juniper, your friendly neighborhood women's midlife coach off-Broadway. I'm teaming up with Planned Parenthood of Wisconsin, and together we're bringing you Magic Midlife, Navigating Peri and Menopause with Clarity and Confidence. It's Wednesday, September 30th, 6:30 to 8 p.m. at the Urban League on Park Street. This is the third in a three-part series all about sexual wellness, navigating changes in intimacy, and maintaining well-being through this very natural developmental phase. It's open to the public. Questions and concerns welcome. Information at 608-432-2616. Once again, that's 608-432-2616. I hope to see you there.

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1: Got a minute? Here's what's going on around Monona. Tonight, it's the last Yahara River Night Market of the season. The market opens at 6 o'clock at Grand Crossing Park, right there on Inland Way in Monona. And tomorrow, Varsity Girls Tennis plays in the Badger Conference Tournament at Nielsen Tennis Stadium at 9 a.m. Also happening tomorrow night, the Monona Grove Silver Eagles football team takes on the Sun Prairie East Cardinals at home. 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Kickoff with Parker Hagen and the MGAV crew begins at 7 o'clock. 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Girls and Boys Cross Country competes at the Blackhawk Golf Course at 9 a.m. Saturday. And Boys Soccer plays at Beaver Dam at 10 a.m. If you're looking for something spicy to do on Saturday, don't forget about the Monona Chili Cook-Off at Ahuska Park. 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

0: Hi, I'm Jeff Robbins. 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
2: I'm here in the WVMO studios. I'm talking with Joe Schneider. Joe's the associate principal and activities director at Monona Grove High School. Tell us about what a typical day looks like for you.
3: Yeah, so filling the associate principal role, there's some instructional leadership, some behavior stuff that I need to support on as well. I've got several teachers that I'm the primary evaluator for. When it comes to activities and athletics, it depends on the season, really. When you're in the fall and the winter, things are a little bit more methodical and you're getting stuff ready for events. The fall, the winter can be kind of a grind because you have a lot of events, but ultimately it's the same thing you're doing over and over again. Whether it's a girls or a boys basketball game, the setup is pretty similar. You also have wrestling, your swim meets, and stuff like that going on. The spring during the day is where, with Wisconsin weather, Midwest weather really in general, is where the day becomes a lot more kind of flying by the seat of your pants. Once you get to that end of March and through to May, it's paying attention to the weather. Some springs are a lot harsher than others, to where you really have to be in tune and then also have several backup plans. And then when you're dealing with the challenges of official shortages, bus shortages, you have a lot more things you're working against in the spring, where it's a great deal of problem solving from the moment you get into the office until everything's done.
2: Yeah, all of us who played spring sports know it can be a real roll of the dice whether yes, you're going to have 60-degree weather or a snow shower.
3: Yes, it can change within an hour.
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0: Coming Saturday, October 24th, to the Atwood Music Hall in Madison, WVMO is proud to present a special reunion performance of Madison music legends, the Evil Twins. For over two decades, Marcus Bovary and the Evil Twins were one of Madison's most beloved bands. Returning to the Atwood Music Hall to celebrate Marcus's songs and the music they made together, the Evil Twins, consisting of Linus, Eric, CJ, Doug, and Marcus's son Quinton Bovary, gather to pay tribute to one of Madison's finest singer-songwriters. 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
1: Hi, I'm Bill Groff from Copse Avenue, and this is The Lake Loop. They say you can't judge a book by its cover. But just to make sure we're all on the same page, I do think we can make a binding judgment about one thing. Scanning the shelves of your local bookstore for the newest novel or a timeless classic is likely to misalign your spine. After a book has been meticulously typed and typeset left to right, then stitched together and sandwiched between its covers, publishers, for some reason, show no hesitation in printing the title on the spine sideways. Not always, but often enough that even Dewey himself could not find his decimal-designated selection without giving each volume the side eye. If our eyeballs auto-rotated like our phone screens, this wouldn't be a problem. And if all books had titles as short as Moby Dick or The Holy Bible, or if they went typographically vertical like the Orpheum Theater sign, then we'd be fine. You've probably heard the saying, "If I'd had more time, I would have written less," which has been misattributed to so many sources that I'm not sure anybody actually said it. Well, then, maybe instead

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1: Hi, this is Amy of Beatrix Productions. Ferdinand is a new show based on a modern adaptation of the classic children's tale, Ferdinand the Bull. Originally set during the rise of Spanish fascism, this one-hour show features live storytelling in Spanish and English, with live dancers performing each scene. Appropriate for all ages. Two chances to see the show on Saturday, September 26th at 3 o'clock and 5 o'clock p.m. at the Wilmar Community Center on the east side of Madison. 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

Everybody's working in them cotton fields, just a little bit different than it used to feel. Yeah. 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

0: And in 1970, Tears of a Clown by Smokey Robinson and the Miracles was in stores. It had been recorded 3 years earlier, but when finally released, it went to number one, the only chart topper for the Miracles with Smokey as singer. And that's today's WVMO Music History Moment. I'm Jeff Perry.
1: Hi, this is Lori from the Monona Senior Center. The Stepping on Falls Prevention course is happening once again at the Monona Senior Center on Tuesdays from 1 to 3 p.m. This 8-week falls prevention program is conducted by trained facilitators and specially designed for adult learners. 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Call us at 608-222-3415 to register for this no-cost series. 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
1: Got a minute? Here's what's going on around Monona. Tonight, it's the last Yahara River Night Market of the season. The market opens at 6 o'clock at Grand Crossing Park, right there on Inland Way in Monona. And tomorrow, varsity girls tennis plays in the Badger Conference Tournament at Nielsen Tennis Stadium at 9 a.m. Also happening tomorrow night, the Monona Grove Silver Eagles football team takes on the Sun Prairie East Cardinals at home. 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Kickoff with Parker Hagen and the MGAV crew begins at 7 o'clock. This weekend, Saturday, MG Sports continues with varsity girls volleyball playing the MG Volleyball Invite at home beginning at 8:30. Girls and boys cross country competes at the Blackhawk Golf Course at 9 a.m. Saturday. And boys soccer plays at Beaver Dam at 10 a.m. If you're looking for something spicy to do on Saturday, don't forget about the Monona Chili Cook-Off at Ahuska Park. Gates open to the public at 11 a.m. Live music from the Foo Foo Dolls begins. And there's food trucks, lawn games, lots of fun. 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And that's what's going on at 98.7 WVMO.
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What's up, people? This is Teresa Maria, the People Brothers Band. Every famous artist you've ever listened to started somewhere, and that was local. And right here, 98.7 FM, the voice of Monona, they care about local music.

colors Joseph wore, and then she said, perhaps this coat will bring you good luck and happiness. And I just couldn't wait

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1: 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It may protect against cancer and heart disease and improve digestion. These are just a couple quick examples. You can find all kinds of herbal teas and tasty blends to sip your way to better health. I like to make a big batch of herbal tea at once. You can either use a tea ball and loose tea, which is easy to find in the bulk aisle of a natural food store, or you can use packets. And I always recommend organic to avoid the chemicals in conventional teas. Start by placing several tea bags or the large tea ball in a big heat-safe bowl or in several mugs. Then boil a bunch of water and pour it over your tea. Let it sit and steep a while until it reaches almost room temperature, and then you can place the tea in a pitcher in your fridge. If you want, squeeze some lemon or lime in for even more health benefits. Now you have a drink with natural medicinal qualities ready to sip throughout the day. Pour some into a large reusable bottle to keep with you at work or wherever you go. I'm Sarah from Sylvan Lane, and I'm glad WVMO cares about wellness. Here's wishing you true health and lasting joy. Take care.
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1: Look at those electric purple flowers. Hi, this is Brian from the Alda Leopold Nature Center with a friendly phenology update. New England asters are blooming, adding purple patches of fresh daisy-like blooms to the prairie landscape. A member of the aster family, this native perennial grows between 3 and 7 feet tall. Its composite flower head usually blooms in rich purple hues, but its color can vary from lavender to pink and from white to deep blue, depending on the variety. A great nectar plant, because of its long autumn bloom period, New England aster is often visited by migrating monarchs. It can be found in moist, sunny prairies, along country roads, or even in your neighbor's garden, from now until late October. 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

0: I want you to all try to sing along on The Man with the Big Hat. Anyway, there's a chorus to this song. I'm sure you can pick it up as it goes by. It happens 3 or 4 times in the song. So why don't you join Willie and I while we sing it? In a little bar in Texas, was on a sultry summer day. A cowboy coming off the road just to pass the time away. Pulled a stool up to the bar, he pushed his hat back on his head. I listened to the stories told, the words the cowboy said. He said,
1: I can tell you stories about the Indians on the plains. Talk about Wells Fargo and the coming of the train. I can talk about the slaughter

0: easy at the bar, his foot upon the rail. You know, he laughed and talked the times he'd had while living on the trail. The silence never broke it as the words poured from his lips, just as quiet as the 45 that he carried on his hip. He said,
1: I've seen the day so hot that your pony could not stand. 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

0: So we did. 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Thank you.
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2: This is Greg from the Lost Creek neighborhood with this weekend's music scene. On Friday and Saturday, Buckhorn State Park will host its first ever two-day music festival called Buckfest to raise money for the park and have some fun. There will be several acts on the amphitheater stage, headlined by Work and the Earthlings. Philly jazz bassist Nicholas Krolak plays his new album Past Lives for an album release party at the North Street Cabaret on Friday at 8. 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Paul Sebar celebrates his new self-titled album at the Baroque at 8 on Friday. Sebar brings his eclectic singer-songwriter mix of reggae, folk, Nolans, Zydeco, and other sounds to the stage. Tammy Elam brings the alt-rock band Dressy Bessie and her own solo project, The Tammy Shine, to Kiki's House of Righteous Music at 8 on Friday. As always, check Kiki's presence on Facebook for full details on how to attend. AJ Lee and Blues Summit are a Santa Cruz, California band who play lightning-fast, drum-type bluegrass jams, and you can hear them at the Stoughton Opera House at 7:30 on Friday. 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The second annual True North Food and Music Festival is this Saturday at the Warner Park Duck Pond. The Madison Mallards and Lolo's Hilo Lounge are teaming up again, and the focus once again is on local food and bands. It starts at 1 on Saturday, and the music acts are headlined by nationally touring singer-songwriter Langhorne Slim. 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And the 32nd Annual Cornish Festival and Celtic Celebration is this Friday and Saturday in multiple locations in Mineral Point. The music is headlined on Saturday at 7 at the Mineral Point Opera House by the Countrymen, who bring four-part harmonies and beautiful folk music inspired by life in their home Cornwall. That's it for this weekend's music scene from WVMO, where we live to hear it live.
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1: Got a minute? Here's what's going on around Monona. Tonight, it's the last Yahara River Night Market of the season. The market opens at 6 o'clock at Grand Crossing Park, right there on Inland Way in Monona. And tomorrow, Varsity Girls Tennis plays in the Badger Conference Tournament at Nielsen Tennis Stadium at 9 a.m. Also happening tomorrow night, the Monona Grove Silver Eagles football team takes on the Sun Prairie East Cardinals at home. 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Kickoff with Parker Hagen and the MGAV crew begins at 7 o'clock. This weekend, Saturday, MG Sports continues with Varsity Girls Volleyball playing the MG Volleyball Invite at home beginning at 8:30. Girls and Boys Cross Country competes at the Blackhawk Golf Course at 9 a.m. Saturday. And Boys Soccer plays at Beaver Dam at 10 a.m. If you're looking for something spicy to do on Saturday, don't forget about the Monona Chili Cook-Off at Ahuska Park. 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
4: 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Here's some of what you'll be hearing soon. 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

0: 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Also new this week.
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1: Hi, I'm Steve Martinelli, and this is the Monona Grove Sports Showcase. Many good football players have taken the field for the Silver Eagles, sparking debate among us longtime fans about the best at each specific position. I argue a couple are no-brainers, running back Torrin Young and linebacker Carl Rudenbusch. But the other positions have many good candidates, offensive linemen, pass rushers, defensive backs and ends, and of course, quarterbacks. But often overlooked is how a game can turn based on field position. Any defense is better when a strong kicker or punter pins the opponent deep in their own territory. How many victories have hinged on an extra point or a last-second field goal? MG's had several great kickers in recent years. Sky Kniffer, Tyler Newhagen, and Colin Larsh among them. Even the guy that coached these three, Mark Rundle, was a solid kicker in his day. I'm going to add another to this list, Jeff Anding, Monona Grove class of 1975. Jeff was a multi-sport athlete and a starter at linebacker and guard in addition to handling the Silver Eagle kicking and punting in his junior and senior years. Aside from reliably kicking extra points, he booted a 30-yard field goal in the final game of his junior season. The last three games of his senior year were punctuated by successful field goals from 42, 45, and 46 yards, the longest a school and conference record. He barely missed on a couple of attempts of 50-plus yards, the gold standard for most kickers. I found one kick for Larsh of more than 40 yards, and two for Kniffer, but nobody since 2001 has made three or more 40-yard kicks like Jeff Anding. After graduating from Monona Grove with All-State honors, Jeff kicked for UW-Whitewater, setting a school record with a 49-yard field goal in 1975 and a 50-yard kick against Northern Iowa in 76. His senior season for the Warhawks, he was named All-Conference at both kicker and punter and held school records for most field goals and punting yardage. In 2015, Jeff Anding was inducted into the Warhawks Sports Hall of Fame. One more piece of trivia. Who is the other Silver Eagle kicker in the Warhawk Hall of Fame? Why, no other than Chad Wirth. There, I've added two very qualified candidates to the best MG kicker debate. I'm Steve Martinelli, and I'll see you at the game.
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Good Thursday morning, Manila. It's 987 Countdown to Country with me, Jody McCann. I'm here virtually every Thursday from 10 to 11. And since I'm on the road, you're going to hear a little road music. We'll get that started with Dan Seals doing Heading West.

0: That was Robert Earl Keen. I guess that's a road trip song. The road goes on forever, but the party never ends. We started the set here on 987 Countdown to Country with Dan Seals doing Headin' West. Then we heard John Denver do the original version of Take Me Home Country Roads. Eddie Rabbit did Driving My Life Away. And Dolly Parton, the late, great Dolly Parton, did Country Road. As you can see, we're doing road trip songs because I'm on a road trip. We have a couple of announcements and we'll get right back to the music.
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2: This is Mary Merle from Winnequah Road with the Monona Bird Report. Have you noticed recently how calm things have gotten at your hummingbird feeders? That the hummingbirds come frequently, but they no longer fight or chase each other away? That's because the adults, especially the dominant males, have largely moved on. In mid-September, the ruby-throated hummingbirds left in Monona are mostly the young who hatched earlier this summer, and they are much more chill than their parents. These birds will spend the remaining days here on their own, improving their flight agility and doubling their weight for the long journey to southern Mexico and Central America. Never mind that their winter home is a place they've never seen. Without mom or dad to guide them, they somehow know exactly where to go. From here, they'll travel over 1,000 miles to the Gulf Coast, stopping to refuel over the course of a few weeks. Many of these young birds will take the safer overland route around the Gulf's coastline rather than attempting the 500-mile nonstop flight over open water. It's a smart choice when they're still learning the ropes. The latest hummingbird I've ever spotted in Monona was on October 9th, and that's why I keep my feeders up until the first hard freeze. Don't worry about keeping your feeders out too late. They won't delay migration. In fact, you might just give a late-season youngster the very fuel it needs to get on its way. This is Mary Merle with the Monona Bird Report, and I'm glad that WVMO cares about birds.
3: Hi, this is Brianna, Deputy Clerk for the City of Monona. Absentee ballots are now in the mail, and the City of Monona ballot drop box is open for receiving the November 3rd general election ballots. If you'd like to vote absentee by mail, the deadline to request an absentee ballot is October 29th. And if you'd prefer to vote during in-person absentee, that begins October 20th at Monona City Hall. If you need to request an absentee ballot, register to vote, or just have questions about voting, information is available online at myvote.wi.gov.

You're listening to 987 Countdown to Country on WVMO, the voice of Monona. I want to thank you for listening along this morning. Hope you're enjoying our road trip songs. And we're going to start this set with kind of a lesser known Texan guy, Gary P. Nunn. This is from an album, What I Like About Texas, and it's called Road Trip.

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He was my boonie rat buddy for a year and now. He said, I think my country got a little off track. 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

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Drive on.

0: That was Kelly Willis here on 987 Countdown to Country doing a John Hiatt song, Come On Baby, Drive South. We started this set with Gary P. Nunn doing Road Trip, and then we heard Brewer and Shipley doing Tarkio Road. That's from way back in 1970. Dale Watson did Drive, Drive, Drive. Emily Nenny, a Sugar Maple alumnus, did Drive and Cry. And then Johnny Cash did a song called Drive On. We're going to find out what's going on around Monona, and then we'll get right back for our last short set of music.
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2: Got a minute? Here's what's going on around Monona. Tonight, it's the last Yahara River Night Market of the season. The market opens at 6 o'clock at Grand Crossing Park, right there on Inland Way in Monona. And tomorrow, Varsity Girls Tennis plays in the Badger Conference Tournament at Nielsen Tennis Stadium at 9 a.m. Also happening tomorrow night, the Monona Grove Silver Eagles football team takes on the Sun Prairie East Cardinals at home. 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Kickoff with Parker Hagen and the MGAV crew begins at 7 o'clock. 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

A local fellow who was Bill Malone's engineer at WRT before he passed away. Jeff Hickey's going to do Robbie's Cadillac, and then Corb Lund will do Highway 87. I guess

Thanks for listening. As I normally do, I'm going to let you know the last couple things we're going out with. We're going to hear Ricky Nelson do Travelin' Man, and then Merle Haggard do White Lion Fever. I'll see you next week with an October birthday show. Have a good week.

0: Hi, I'm Jeff Robbins. 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
2: Oh, well, I woke up this morning and I looked out the door. I can tell that old milk cow by the way she looks. 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That don't move me. 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

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I spent the winter on the edge of civilization. Everywhere we go is an hour from where we are.

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And I still love the snowy southern Wisconsin. 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
1: I'm Joe Martin from the VMO show. I'm talking with Joe Schneider, Associate Principal and Activities Director at Monona Grove High School. Joe, I was in your office a little ways back and we were talking and I discovered that you are a UW-Whitewater athlete. Tell me about how your own experiences as a young athlete shape how you mentor our young people.
2: I can say without a shadow of a doubt, without like my interest in athletics or being able to have the athletic opportunities that were afforded to me, I wouldn't be sitting in this chair right now. I wouldn't be the person that I am today. Like that has done a lot to grow who I am. I would say my time at UW-Whitewater as an athlete is also realizing the difference in commitment from a high school athlete to a college athlete is very different. You have to really love what you're doing and love the process in order to keep doing it. And that's something that I think can be a struggle for some kids to be able to work through. And it's fine either way. Like if you don't want to do it, that's fine. Just make sure that you understand what you're getting into. From a standpoint of like this, the athletic director piece and that athletic role, I actually feel like I took a lot away from my throws coach at UW-Whitewater, Dave Hahn. He was very process focused and very much just focus on the process, the results will come. And I think that's kind of the same thing I use with our coaches and athletes is like the results are the results. Don't worry about it. Just focus on the process. Are you doing the right things in order to get there? Then more often than not, you're going to get to where you want to go.
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2: Hey, this is Jennifer Juniper, your friendly neighborhood women's midlife coach off Broadway. I'm teaming up with Planned Parenthood of Wisconsin, and together we're bringing you Magic Midlife, Navigating Peri and Menopause with Clarity and Confidence. It's Wednesday, September 30th, 6:30 to 8 p.m. at the Urban League on Park Street. This is the third in a three-part series all about sexual wellness, navigating changes in intimacy, and maintaining well-being through this very natural developmental phase. It's open to the public. Questions and concerns welcome. Information at 608-432-2616. Once again, that's 608-432-2616. I hope to see you there.
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3: Hi, this is Jeff Robbins, and welcome to the VMO Show. I'm pleased to be joined here today by Angie Fassel. She's the Director of Elementary Teaching and Learning for the Monona Grove School District. Angie, thanks for being here this afternoon.
4: Thank you for having me. I'm so excited to be here. Good to see you again, Jeff.
3: Good to see you, Angie. So let's get right into it. So you were here with me once before, about a year ago.
4: Yeah.
3: But remind our listeners of the responsibilities that you have as the Director of Elementary Teaching and Learning for the Monona Grove School District.
4: The directors of teaching and learning really oversee all aspects of instruction and student learning. So instructional materials, instructional procedures and strategies, systems around instruction. So my role is really focusing on the elementary aspect of that, 4K through fifth grade, particularly focusing on our three elementaries in the district, including Winnequa, and then supporting the instructional staff, right? We have mentors, we have coaches, we have reading and math support teachers. So really supporting those staff who support our homeroom teachers, who support our students. And then I also get the privilege of overseeing summer school.
3: How did summer school go this year?
4: It went really well this summer.
3: So really, to break it down, you're dealing obviously more with the actual instructors than you're dealing with students.
4: Yes. And specifically, my role is supporting principals and also being instructional leaders too.
3: So we're going to talk a little bit about math today. I read that there is going to be an increased or more intense focus on elementary math. Now, does that mean a change for what's being taught or how it's being taught or both?
4: So we're not changing our core resource. We've had illustrative math since 2022.
3: What does that mean?
4: That is like the name of our core resource program.
3: Okay.
4: So we're not changing that. Our focus this year is going to be in how we are teaching using that resource. So specifically, we are working on increasing the rigor and kind of expectations for what that math instruction looks like so that our students can be more successful with their math learning.
3: What does it mean to increase the rigor? What is that? Because obviously you're not putting more hours into the instructional day focused on math, correct?
4: Nope. It will continue to be about an hour a day at the elementary that students will be learning math. So when we talk about math, any sort of learning rigor, we're making sure that the learning that's taking place is at the highest level so that students can learn the most.
3: So what's brought about this refocus, or however you want to call it, what's brought about the change?
4: Yeah, a couple things. One, I mentioned we adopted that resource in 2022. We adopted a reading or ELA curriculum in 2023.
3: Okay.
4: So not a lot of time in between to make sure that we were really doing math well. And then Act 20, which is a legislative act that really pushed us to focus on early literacy at the elementary level, really pushed all of our professional learning towards literacy instead of math. And so that, for the last several years, we've been really focusing on literacy learning for staff. They have participated in some both in-person and virtual learning experiences, and that's been our focus. And we want to bring math up to that same level that literacy has been. We've set some goals for our district for our students around achievement, and we really want 65% of our students getting proficient or advanced or earning that proficient or advanced on the Ford exam. And we're not quite there yet. We're making progress, but we're not quite there yet. And so that also tells us we have a need for some professional learning in math.
3: You said Ford exam.
4: Yes.
3: What's the Ford exam for anybody that doesn't know?
4: That's the state assessment. So that's the assessment 3rd through 8th graders take, and then 11th graders take it in social studies. But all of our 3rd through 8th graders take it in ELA, math, 4th and 8th, and take it in science and social studies as well. So we also know, like, what we do in 4K through 2nd grade feeds into that. And we also know what we do feeds into middle school scores. So it's a long-lasting impact of what we're doing.

0: This is the VMO Show. I'm your host, Jeff Robbins, and today we're talking with Angie Fassel. She's the Director of Elementary Teaching and Learning for the Monona Grove School District. So what does the math curriculum for elementary students look like now, and what is a student in, like, by the time they're in fifth grade, what should they be doing in math?
1: Well, we will continue to use the standards in terms of what we're teaching. What this professional learning is doing is talking a little bit about how we're getting there and how we use that resource to help students achieve at high levels. So that math, it's different than when we were in school in that it is not just about do math in this way. We're going to add the ones column and then the tens column. We want students to have a larger understanding of why we're adding those numbers together, or different ways that they can add them together. And that's called conceptual understanding of why we're doing the math. And
0: okay.
1: That understanding really helps students even when they get to high school, right? When that procedure fails for some reason, they understand why they got there. And so that's our goal, is to do some learning around how we can continue to build that for students.
0: You know, I think about being an elementary student, even though that was many, many years ago. You know, we went from addition, subtraction, multiplication, division, long division, fractions. I mean, we're talking about the same things, I assume.
1: Yep.
0: Right?
1: Yep, absolutely.
0: Kids in fifth grade are not doing calculus, I assume.
1: Not yet. Not okay. Quite yet. But they're doing... we still call it algebraic thinking, right?
0: Okay.
1: Where they're starting to have a missing number in their addition problem, which essentially is the beginning of algebra.
0: Sure.
1: So even in fifth grade, we're starting some of those skills that help them with higher level math classes. Okay. So they're all of those things, multiplication and division starts at second grade, really, with learning some of the concepts. They don't get to third grade, really adds on to that. By fourth and fifth grade, they want a more fluent there. Fraction concepts start even in first grade, where they're taking something and breaking it into pieces and talking about pieces of a whole. But that learning builds on top of each other until they get to fifth grade, where they're adding, subtracting, multiplying, and dividing fractions. So
0: probably about fifth grade is when I would probably start to get confused, is what I'm hearing from you.
1: Well, I don't know, but I love math, so I love all the concepts. But it gets challenging in fifth grade.
0: I would probably be dropping off pretty early. What training are we talking about for teachers? Are we talking about new training, or how does this? How is this getting implemented with teachers?
1: Yeah, so a lot of the professional learning is led by me. So what we're doing this year in terms of math learning will be facilitated by me. However, our math support teachers and our math coaches in the district will also be helping. They are our experts in math instruction, and so we're leaning on them to help support all of our teachers.
0: So there are specific staff members in the district that focus on math but aren't front-facing teachers, if
1: correct.
0: That makes sense. Okay.
1: Yeah, so we have in all of our buildings has one of our teaching and learning coaches or instructional coaches that their area of expertise is math. And then this year we have two math support teachers, which tend to focus more on those students who might be struggling with math and giving them some extra instruction. But again, have a math expertise that we lean into when we are wanting to provide staff with more learning and professional development around math instruction.
0: Okay, so how is staff learning the new how?
1: Yep.
0: If that makes sense.
1: Yeah. So we are leaning into National Council for Teachers of Mathematics has kind of put out a framework around what high levels of math instruction looks like, and we're leaning into that this year. Our core resource is kind of focused around that, and so we're talking a little bit about what those concepts are conceptual understanding, procedural fluency, and then application of those things. And we're leaning into that, spending a day on each, and then looking at where our core resource helps our students get there. And so we're doing a focus of that for three of our professional learning days this year. We'll be focusing on that math instruction. We're also consulting with CESA 2, and they have some math experts as well. And they're helping us develop that professional learning as well.
0: I thought CESA 2 was like driving instruction.
1: They provide a lot of resources. Okay. Driving is one of them, yes.
0: Okay, but we're not talking about that now.
2: Holy smokes!

0: You are listening to the VMO Show. I'm your host, Jeff Robbins, and today we're talking with the Director of Elementary Teaching and Learning for the Monona Grove School District, Angie Fassel. Can middle school and high school teachers expect similar changes to how they're teaching math? I mean, is this kind of a district-wide change?
1: Yeah, I would say for elementary specifically, that's what we're focusing on this year.
0: Okay.
1: We are having some of those math specialists that I had talked about before. They're doing a training called Math Recovery. And what that does is provide some learning kind of sequences for how students learn math. It is intended more for really looking when students are struggling, where there might be gaps in their learning and how we can address that. However, that training, we're also hoping to transfer over to our homeroom teachers so that they also have that same level of understanding of how students learn math. We have our secondary teachers participating in that too, in more of the multiplication and division and fraction concepts so that they can apply those same things at the middle school. So there's some things that are definitely across the board K-12, and then this particular professional learning we're doing this year is more focused on the elementary.
0: And again, you've said it a couple times, but this is starting in pretty much immediately. This is starting this year.
1: Yeah, Friday's our first day. Yep. So the kids don't have school on Friday. So all of the teachers will be at Granite Ridge School out in Cottage Grove, and we'll be doing our first kind of session around professional learning. And, you know, my goal when I do any sort of professional learning is that there's something to take away immediately. So the goal is that we do some learning together on Friday, and they're ready to implement some of that on Monday and start using some of those strategies right away.
0: What resources are there for students who are excelling or picking up concepts easily? How do you prevent those students maybe from getting bored, perhaps?
1: Yeah. A lot of that is addressed through our small group instruction. So, you know, one of the roles of our teachers while they're teaching is monitoring, you know, which students are catching on to those math concepts really easily, in addition to who might be struggling, and then providing some extension opportunities or some opportunities where they can take the current learning and deepen it. And so a lot of that happens in the classroom. We also have an advanced learning teacher in every building who works with all of the teachers in their planning time, providing ideas of how teachers can do that, and then also planning for some specific students who might have some needs to really deepen that learning in different ways, right? So a lot of it can be done within the classroom with the teacher and in collaboration, but when there's some specific student needs, we do have those resources in the building to plan for specific student needs too.
0: So this change in how things are being taught, Angie, is it affected at all by real world events or trends?
1: This isn't necessarily affected or impacted by real world. Our goal, though, with our math instruction is really to create critical thinkers, right? Critical math thinkers. And that critical thinking can only support kind of that thinking in the real world, right? Not taking whatever you get out of ChatGPT at face value, but rather looking at it and saying, does this make sense? And that's where it has to go kind of beyond like 2 + 2 = 4 and and be really thinking about like, why does that make sense? So that whatever you get out of AI does make sense.
0: Do some students learn better like just like 2 + 2 = 4 or do some students learn better Betsy has two apples and Margie has two apples? Do some students learn better just give me the numbers and I'll figure it out, and some students need scenarios that they can kind of picture in their mind?
1: Yeah, I mean, that's a really great question, and it is one of the things that we're going to be talking about on Friday, because research has shown over time, right, that just learning 2 + 2 = 4 is not as effective long term as understanding, like, I'm taking these two objects and these two objects and putting them together, and that will make a larger group of objects, right? So that understanding of why math is making sense is really critical to upper level math when it becomes, you know, so much less about like the steps that you take, but really understanding why. So we're wanting students, even who are struggling, to really be thinking about why the math works, sure, rather than just learning that I'm going to add these numbers together.
0: Some might say, well, knowing how to do math isn't as relevant today because we have computers in our pockets that do it all for us. What would you say to those people?
1: Yeah. I personally think math is so much more than what a calculator or a phone can do. I think that's what has changed so much considerably in math instruction from when you and I were kids. It was so much about here's the steps of how to do this problem. And math has really changed and shifted to more of that critical thinking about why those numbers work the way that they do, why a percentage is, it's not helpful to take out your phone and just be like, okay, 5% for a tip. How do I do that in my head and look at those numbers and be able to say like, oh, they automatically added that. That number makes sense, right? And that's mm-hmm. more than just a phone.
0: So what I've learned here today, Angie, is that you only tip 5%.
1: So.

0: You are listening to the VMO Show. I'm your host, Jeff Robbins, and today we're talking with the Director of Elementary Teaching and Learning for the Monona Grove School District, Angie Fassel. Let's zoom out a little bit, Angie. How are Monona Grove students scoring on math proficiency, and does this change in how the curriculum is being taught reflect a perceived need for any improvements?
1: Yeah, I think I mentioned before our district goal by 2027 is to see our students in grades 3 through 8 hit that 65% of our students are scoring proficient advanced. And then for high school, we want our high school students scoring a 22 on the math piece of the ACT.
0: And where are the students now?
1: Yes.
0: Roughly.
1: Yep. Our elementary students are sitting right around that 60% mark.
0: Okay.
1: Middle school is closer to 50%. High school is in that 20 to 21 range.
0: Okay.
1: So not quite there. We have made a lot of progress over the last several years, but that is part of the reason why we want to focus on some of that math professional learning is the math growth is not as high as we would like it to be, and so we need to take some steps as a district in terms of how we're teaching math in order to help our students get there.
0: And do we have any idea what the statewide numbers are that we can compare ourselves to?
1: I know Monona Grove is higher than statewide, but still not where we want to be.
0: When will these changes is there an end date for when these changes are going to be fully implemented, or how does that work?
1: So again, my goal is for them to walk away on Friday with the teachers to walk away on Friday with some learning that they can implement right away. We will be focusing on math for the next 2 years for sure. And then we'll kind of reassess and see where we're at. But
0: How do you reassess? Based on those scores that we talked about? Or
1: yes.
0: Okay.
1: Yep. We're going to continue to monitor with our Ford exam results. We have some local assessments, iReady, and then classroom results, right? How are students performing on even in classroom assessments? So this year and next year, we'll be continuing to focus on that math professional learning and really increasing the teachers' kind of instructional strategies in their toolbox, and they're looking forward to it too.
0: All right, well, that has been the VMO Show. I have been your host, Jeff Robbins, and that has been Angie Fassel, the Director of Elementary Teaching and Learning for the Monona Grove School District. Thanks for listening, and we will talk again.
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1: Got a minute? Here's what's going on around Monona. Tonight, it's the last Yahara River Night Market of the season. The market opens at 6 o'clock at Grand Crossing Park, right there on Inland Way in Monona. And tomorrow, Varsity Girls Tennis plays in the Badger Conference Tournament at Nielsen Tennis Stadium at 9 a.m. Also happening tomorrow night, the Monona Grove Silver Eagles football team takes on the Sun Prairie East Cardinals at home. 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Kickoff with Parker Hagen and the MGAV crew begins at 7 o'clock. 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Girls and Boys Cross Country competes at the Blackhawk Golf Course at 9 a.m. Saturday. And Boys Soccer plays at Beaver Dam at 10 a.m. If you're looking for something spicy to do on Saturday, don't forget about the Monona Chili Cook-Off at Ahuska Park. 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

0: like to do a song of great social and political import. It goes like this. Oh, Lord, won't you buy me a Mercedes Benz? My friends all drive Porsches. I must make amends. Worked hard all my lifetime. No help from my friends. So, oh, Lord, won't you buy me a Mercedes Benz? Oh, Lord, won't you buy me a color TV? Dialing for dollars is trying to find me. I wait for delivery each day until 3. So, oh Lord, won't you buy me a color TV? Oh Lord, won't you buy me a night on the town? I'm counting on you, Lord. Please don't let me down. Prove that you love me and buy the next round. Oh Lord, won't you buy me a night on the town? Everybody, oh Lord, won't you buy me a Mercedes Benz? My friends all drive Porsches. I must make amends. Worked hard all my lifetime. No help from my friends. So, oh Lord, won't you buy me a Mercedes Benz? That's it.
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2: 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You can find all kinds of herbal teas and tasty blends to sip your way to better health. I like to make a big batch of herbal tea at once. You can either use a tea ball and loose tea, which is easy to find in the bulk aisle of a natural food store, or you can use packets. And I always recommend organic to avoid the chemicals in conventional teas. Start by placing several tea bags or the large tea ball in a big heat-safe bowl or in several mugs. Then boil a bunch of water and pour it over your tea. Let it sit and steep a while until it reaches almost room temperature, and then you can place the tea in a pitcher in your fridge. If you want, squeeze some lemon or lime in for even more health benefits. Now you have a drink with natural medicinal qualities ready to sip throughout the day. Pour some into a large reusable bottle to keep with you at work or wherever you go. I'm Sarah from Sylvan Lane, and I'm glad WVMO cares about wellness. Here's wishing you true health and lasting joy. Take care.
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0: And in 1970, Tears of a Clown by Smokey Robinson and the Miracles was in stores. It had been recorded 3 years earlier, but when finally released, it went to number one, the only chart topper for the Miracles with Smokey as singer. And that's today's WVMO Music History Moment. I'm Jeff Perry.
1: Hi, this is Lori from the Monona Senior Center. The Stepping on Falls Prevention course is happening once again at the Monona Senior Center on Tuesdays from 1 to 3 p.m. This 8-week falls prevention program is conducted by trained facilitators and specially designed for adult learners. 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We ask that you try to make as many sessions as possible to get the most benefit of this workshop.

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1: Got a minute? Here's what's going on around Monona. Tonight, it's the last Yahara River Night Market of the season. The market opens at 6 o'clock at Grand Crossing Park, right there on Inland Way in Monona. And tomorrow, varsity girls tennis plays in the Badger Conference Tournament at Nielsen Tennis Stadium at 9 a.m. Also happening tomorrow night, the Monona Grove Silver Eagles football team takes on the Sun Prairie East Cardinals at home. 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Kickoff with Parker Hagen and the MGAV crew begins at 7 o'clock. This weekend, Saturday, MG Sports continues with varsity girls volleyball playing the MG Volleyball Invite at home beginning at 8:30. Girls and boys cross country competes at the Blackhawk Golf Course at 9 a.m. Saturday. And boys soccer plays at Beaver Dam at 10 a.m. If you're looking for something spicy to do on Saturday, don't forget about the Monona Chili Cook-Off at Ahuska Park. Gates open to the public at 11 a.m. Live music from the Foo Foo Dolls begins. And there's food trucks, lawn games, lots of fun. 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

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Step out of them, you can step out of them, you can step out of them, come on, step out of them.

I left Milwaukee in a raging blizzard, still plenty of time the way I had it figured. Chicago traffic didn't do me no favors, slowpokes, semis, and old tailgaters. I got pulled over by a hothead trooper. He wrote me up from a NASCAR maneuvers. Construction zones all through Kentucky. Should have been on time, but I'm not. I'm coming in hot. I may not be there on the dot, but tank's on empty and my tires are shot. Y'all hang on, I'm coming in hot. Well, the gig was gravy and the band was solid. The crowd so rowdy they hooted and hollered. Back on the road and right away I'm yearning, thinking about your sweet home fires burning. Sometimes I question this way of living. Not much taking and a whole lot of giving. But don't worry, honey, I ain't second guessing all of the good things we've got.

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2: Hi, this is Lori from the Monona Senior Center. 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

0: 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Guest host Molly Kay speaks with Corey Chisel, coming to the Warner Park Duck Pond on September 26th with his band, The Wandering Sons, as part of the True North Festival. We'll hear about Corey's Appleton roots, his connection to iconic music events like The Mile of Music and Joey's Song, co-writing The Traveling Kind with Rodney Crowell and Emmylou Harris, and much, much more. 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
1: Hi, I'm Sue Carr. Let's be civil. This is Sue Carr. I'm in the WVMO studio with School Board President Elizabeth Cook. How can citizens best communicate with their school board?
2: Yeah, so there's a lot of ways that you can communicate with us. We try really hard to keep an open door policy in that if you go to the district website, our pictures are there. So you can find us in public if you're shopping at Metro Market, as well as our phone numbers and our school emails. You're always welcome to reach out and email. I think it's important for the public to know that for Monona Grove, by policy, the only person that is allowed to speak for the board, on behalf of the board, is the president of the board, unless the president assigns someone else to do it. So every once in a while, if we have a big concern where there's going to be an influx of public involvement, the president may tap the vice president, for example, to also respond. But we get some confusion there sometimes where folks are like, well, I emailed the board and I only heard back from one person. Yes, because by policy, that's the one person who is required to and needs to respond to you on behalf of the board.
1: Okay, that's interesting. Mm-hmm. I didn't know that.
2: Yeah.
1: Because I have written to the board quite a few times in my long life here and have been frustrated by the lack of response.
2: Yeah, and so nothing precludes a person from responding. Like I couldn't say, so I'm president this year. I couldn't say to one of my board colleagues, well, don't respond to this, right? We would never censor each other in that way. But if you're going to respond as not the president, you have to be very, very, very clear that you're responding on your own personal opinion and not on behalf of the board. And so that's where it gets tricky. So sometimes with those issues that may feel maybe a little bit more controversial or maybe there's a little bit heightened emotion, oftentimes the best strategy is just to kind of let the president take over. And then if you have a president who is an effective communicator, they'll make sure that the entire board is CC'd on the message so they can see kind of what you've put out on behalf of the board.
1: Yeah.
2: And then that gives them the opportunity to go, hey, wait a minute. Why did you respond that way? Or I have questions about that.
1: Bringing schools and communities together, Let's Be Civil is a service of Monona Community Media.
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1: Got a minute? Here's what's going on around Monona. Tonight, it's the last Yahara River Night Market of the season. The market opens at 6 o'clock at Grand Crossing Park, right there on Inland Way in Monona. And tomorrow, varsity girls tennis plays in the Badger Conference Tournament at Nielsen Tennis Stadium at 9 a.m. Also happening tomorrow night, the Monona Grove Silver Eagles football team takes on the Sun Prairie East Cardinals at home. You can watch the game on the Monona Community Media YouTube channel and, of course, listen right here at 98.7 FM and online at WVMO.FM. Kickoff with Parker Hagen and the MGAV crew begins at 7 o'clock. This weekend, Saturday, MG Sports continues with varsity girls volleyball playing the MG Volleyball Invite at home beginning at 8:30. Girls and boys cross country competes at the Blackhawk Golf Course at 9 a.m. Saturday. And boys soccer plays at Beaver Dam at 10 a.m. If you're looking for something spicy to do on Saturday, don't forget about the Monona Chili Cook-Off at Ahuska Park. Gates open to the public at 11 a.m. Live music from the Foo Foo Dolls begins, and there's food trucks, lawn games, lots of fun. 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
2: 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Here's some.

0: That's new music from the late Dolly Parton with the First Ladies of Bluegrass. Also new this week.
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2: we

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Some of them had on expensive frocks. Maggie had on her Bobby socks. But Eddie was getting extremely high at this point.

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So viva Las Vegas, viva Las Vegas. How I wish that there were more than 24 hours in the day. Even if there were 40 more, I wouldn't sleep a minute away. Oh, there's blackjack and poker and the roulette wheel, a fortune won and lost on every

fever, Las Vegas with your neon flashing and your one-armed bandits crashing all those hopes down the drain. Fever, Las Vegas turning day into nighttime, turning night into daytime. If you see it once, you'll never be the same again. I'm gonna keep on the run, I'm gonna have me some fun. It cost me my very last dime. If I wind up broke, oh well, I'll always remember that I had a swing in time. I'm gonna give it everything I've got. Lady luck, please let the dice stay hot.

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1: This is Mary Merle from Winnequa Road with the Monona Bird Report. Have you noticed recently how calm things have gotten at your hummingbird feeders? That the hummingbirds come frequently, but they no longer fight or chase each other away? That's because the adults, especially the dominant males, have largely moved on. In mid-September, the ruby-throated hummingbirds left in Monona are mostly the young who hatched earlier this summer, and they are much more chill than their parents. These birds will spend the remaining days here on their own, improving their flight agility and doubling their weight for the long journey to southern Mexico and Central America. Never mind that their winter home is a place they've never seen. Without mom or dad to guide them, they somehow know exactly where to go. From here, they'll travel over 1,000 miles to the Gulf Coast, stopping to refuel over the course of a few weeks. Many of these young birds will take the safer overland route around the Gulf's coastline rather than attempting the 500-mile nonstop flight over open water. It's a smart choice when they're still learning the ropes. The latest hummingbird I've ever spotted in Monona was on October 9th, and that's why I keep my feeders up until the first hard freeze. Don't worry about keeping your feeders out too late. They won't delay migration. In fact, you might just give a late-season youngster the very fuel it needs to get on its way. This is Mary Merle with the Monona Bird Report, and I'm glad that WVMO cares about birds.
2: Sunset at San Damiano is perhaps the best in Dane County. Hello, WVMO. This is Kara from the Friends of San Damiano, inviting you to join us at 4 p.m. on the second Sunday of the month through October for Sunset Games, featuring bags, bocce, croquet, and ladder toss, as well as a rotating schedule of musicians and food carts. 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
1: Hi, I'm Bill Groff from Copse Avenue, and this is The Lake Loop. They say you can't judge a book by its cover, but just to make sure we're all on the same page, I do think we can make a binding judgment about one thing. Scanning the shelves of your local bookstore for the newest novel or a timeless classic is likely to misalign your spine. After a book has been meticulously typed and typeset left to right, then stitched together and sandwiched between its covers, publishers, for some reason, show no hesitation in printing the title on the spine sideways. Not always, but often enough that even Dewey himself could not find his decimal-designated selection without giving each volume the side eye. If our eyeballs auto-rotated like our phone screens, this wouldn't be a problem. And if all books had titles as short as Moby Dick or The Holy Bible, or if they went typographically vertical like the Orpheum Theater sign, then we'd be fine. You've probably heard the saying, if I'd had more time, I would have written less, which has been misattributed to so many sources that I'm not sure anybody actually said it. Well then, maybe instead of shorter titles, the solution is to write longer books. Tolstoy had enough horizontal margin for error to call War and Peace a whole bunch of wars and not enough peace and a partridge in a pear tree. But as long as writers write, editors edit, and publishers publish, the wordy wordsmiths will have their way. So, how about this? Rather than standing books on shelves, why don't bookstores stack their stock flat on its back, the way regular people pile the half-read volumes on our coffee tables and nightstands? Buying a book is a binding commitment. It shouldn't be a pain in the neck. And that's my spinal answer. Thanks for riding along on this segment of The Lake Loop. I'm Bill Groff. Until next time, on your left!
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1: The first leaves are starting to turn and fall to the ground. Hi, this is Brian from the Alda Leopold Nature Center with a friendly phenology update. Fall is beginning to settle in, and evidence of this can be seen in the trees. We know that autumn brings a beautiful variety of fall colors, but the reasons for these different shades are less understood. What causes leaves to change color, and why are some leaves yellow, red, or simply dead? The answer lies in abscission, the process of trees shedding their leaves. Abscission starts when the length of daylight begins to shorten and disrupts a tree's ability to make chlorophyll, which creates food for the tree and gives leaves their green color. As the food-making process slows down, leaves look less green, and the true color of the leaves can be seen. The true color of the leaves depends on the different pigments within the leaf. In southern Wisconsin, mid to late October is often the best time to experience the colors at their peak. Visit us for a hike or take a walk around your neighborhood and look for leaves turning on the trees. For more information about the Alda Leopold Nature Center, please visit aldaleopoldnaturecenter.org and explore nature today.
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0: Have you ever wondered what kind of radio show David Lynch might do? 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
2: Well, good evening and welcome to Nick at Night. I was running a little late. I just got in here right when Steve Gotcher Listening to Records Club promo started. Make sure you listen to that one. A good variety. Variety in a good way. All right, here we go. This is John Lee Hooker.

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But I got there. I said, yes, people.

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I hear Papa tell Mama, let that boy boogie woogie. Because it's in him, and it got to come out.

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Oh yeah. Everything gonna be alright this morning. Oh yeah.

own lovers, man. 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